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0: I learned something about God's love for you yesterday. My daughter texted me to say that her 2-year-old Lila blew a gasket because as she passed the garbage can, there lay her dilapidated toy dog that she had gotten from the free box at a garage sale. It originally had all 4 legs, but now it was down to 1. And so my daughter threw it out. But Lila had to rescue it. She didn't care that it only had 1 leg left. She just thought, this is a dog I love. And then it reminded me that God looks at you the same way that Lila looks at that dilapidated garage sale disaster. With tender, can't live without you love. You're the one he chooses. You're the one he rescues again and again. You are loved.
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0: I know some days you'd just rather throw in the towel, just never get out of bed, but you do it because there's people depending on you. I commend you for that. And I also hope that you give your permission to lay down that heavy burden, even if it's only for 3 minutes during a song.
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2: 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God is not waiting in anger to punish us for our wrongs. He's running after us to meet us right where we are, just like the prodigal son. He welcomes us with open arms. He throws a robe around our back and a ring on our finger. No condemnation, just love. That's what grace can do.

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0: Have you ever been in a group of parents talking about what their kids are going to do in the fall? And whenever a college or university is mentioned, there's cheers, there's approvals, everybody's enthusiastic. But then if a parent should mention a trade school that their child is going to, you would still hear words of approval, but the facial expression didn't match. Pretend applause. And that just makes me think, did we all forget that some of the people that created multi-billion dollar companies dropped out of college? Steve Jobs did, so did Bill Gates, Mark Zuckerberg, Michael Dell. I think it's much more intelligent to plant yourself in the most fertile soil for growth than it is to spend 4 years lamenting that your seeds won't grow in someone else's garden.
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2: I didn't wake up today by accident. 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
3: Evergreen is a song that's all about those moments in life where you're spiraling, where you feel like you're spinning out of control. I think we all have those seasons where we feel like we lose our North Star for a second.
4: Great is your faithfulness.
3: The reason why I think that's okay is because God actually never does. And it's not so much about how faithful we are, but it's about how faithful He is. And it doesn't matter what season we're in, God is evergreen in every single season. That's what the song is all about. Just a celebration of how good God is, no matter what.

0: Do you ever just wish you could get back into your six-year-old brain and see how you viewed life?
1: We figured things out the best we could.
0: One of my friends took her son to meet his new teacher this year, and she asked about where his grandma lived. And he said, well, she lives at the airport. Whenever we want her, we just go get her. And then when we're done having her visit, we take her back to the airport.
1: Makes perfect sense to a six-year-old.
0: Thankfully, God has a tender heart toward the things that you and I don't quite understand either.
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0: 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And she said, isn't that sad? 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

0: Well, mom was stuffing her third grader's backpack and telling him what he should expect in the new school year. Her older son, Chase, overheard and said something she never expected. He said, "You know, when I was in third grade, there was a boy in my class named Adam. Adam looked a little different. He wore funny clothes, and sometimes he didn't smell very good. Adam never smiled. He hung his head low. He never looked at anybody at all. He never did his homework. I don't think his parents reminded him like you and Dad do. The other kids teased Adam a lot, and whenever they did, his head hung lower and lower and lower. I never teased him, but I never told the kids to stop either. And I never talked to Adam, not once. I never invited him to sit next to me at lunch or to play with me at recess. Instead, he sat and played by himself. He must have been very lonely. I still think about Adam. I wonder if he remembers me. Probably not. But I bet if I'd asked him to play just once, he would remember me." And just like that, Mom knew it was Chase that was going to be the one preparing her third grader for school this year.
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0: today's Christian music for Sheraton, Randolph, and Shelby counties. 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
1: The story behind the song, He Will.
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1: Here's Francesca Battistelli.
3: He Will is really a song about walking by faith. I think that when we are going through situations that are difficult, it can be so hard to see how God is going to bring any sort of resolution. This song is such a faith builder. I can remember God's faithfulness in times past, and that reminds me of who He really is and that He's not left me and He's not forsaken me. And so when I sing this song, it's like declaring the truth of who I know God to be. And so I pray that this song would be an encouragement to you as well, that no matter what you're walking through, you know that even if you don't understand how it's going to turn out, you know the God who will.

0: Well, I saw one of the little neighbor boys at the mailbox, and he was so proud of his new water bottle for school. He said, Mrs. Berry, what kind of a water bottle did you have when you were a kid?
1: How do I explain to this child? I have no memory of drinking water before the age of 25.

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0: I know you and I do not usually like unexpected things in our day. It's a disruption. It's hard. Hey there, it's Lisa Perry. Juju was stuck in bumper-to-bumper traffic when something caught her eye. It was a bubble. Just one little bubble floating past her window, and she's looking all around trying to figure out where it was coming from, and then she saw it. The driver in the next lane had one hand on the steering wheel and the other holding a bottle of bubbles blowing them out the window. She said it was actually quite magical. And I love that. You know, we get so focused on where we're going and checking things off the list. We just miss moments like that. I think I want to try to make room for the unexpected.
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0: could have died last night because of something I didn't know, and I'm kind of guessing you may not know it either. It was shocking and also kind of funny. That's coming up.
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0: On the night you're falling all to pieces, you can bring your lonely heart to Jesus. What if I told you that I believe it?
1: My husband Ken and I almost died last night, and it would have been my fault. Hey there, it's Lisa Berry. Yeah, no, why am I laughing, right? That's terrible. But wait, just wait. So last night, I was trying to use up some petite cucumbers in the fridge. So I thought, oh, I'll just can them and make some pickles. So I go looking for vinegar and I find some and I make the pickles. And Ken's like, oh, what are you up to? I said, well, I'm just canning these pickles. He goes, that's a great idea. Then about 10 minutes later, I just hear him gasp from the other room. And he's like, you used the 30% vinegar we used to clean the air conditioning unit. Like, what do you mean 30%? Like, vinegar has percentages? I never knew that. So I run to my computer and I ask ChatGPT, can I eat pickles I made using 30% vinegar? And it said, no, throw them out immediately. And if you did eat them, go to the hospital. So that was a close one. But here's my question. If 30% vinegar is so dangerous, why is there not a skull and crossbones on it? And today, I'm just thankful I lived long enough to warn you.
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1: Sometimes I feel like I just keep

Hey there, I'm Lisa Berry. Welcome to the show. I know this day is going to have some speed bumps in it, but what's going to make all this better is that we're going to get to go through it together. We're going to laugh about the goofy stuff. So let's get this show on the road.

0: you get over it when somebody wrongs you? It's hard to shake it. Well, here's Marjorie. She's 87 years old.
1: She'd lived in the same house for 40 years, but then one night a teenager broke in,
0: standing right by her bed, and he said he's going to cut her. Well, she thought, I'm not about to be cut. So she jumps out of bed, grabs a chair, and she starts fighting back. Well, this kid pummeled her pretty good, but then he got tired of fighting her. She's 87, I told you that, right? And then he left the room and went into the kitchen and was looking for food. What does Marjorie do? She offers him something to eat. So she gives him crackers and two bottles of Ensure. And while he's eating, she calls 911. He took off, but they found him and took him in. And what's Marjorie's response? She said, I want the best for that young man. I hope he gets help. Probably not the way I would have responded, but Marjorie, you're my hero.
2: 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I don't know. 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

0: She was sitting in her hospital bed recovering from surgery. Chemo had taken all of her hair. And on the tray beside her lunch sat a small bouquet of flowers in a folded letter. It began, "Dear Mrs. Chamberlain, when I was your student, I was not an easy one. I struggled in school. I pushed back against authority, and I probably gave you every reason to give up on me. But you never did. You saw something in me nobody else seemed to see." And then came the part she never could have imagined. He said, "I decided to become a doctor, and today I'm Dr. Derek. And I had the privilege of being the surgeon who performed your operation. You helped save my life years ago, and today I helped save yours. Please know your surgery has been paid for." Wow. That's so wild that you never know what a kind word or a little patience or believing in somebody can become years down the road. And it might very well change a life.
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Start your day with Kevin and Taylor in the morning. It's the Dave Ramsey Show from 1 till 4. Doug and Jamie will take you home afternoon drive. And it's Penny keeping the faith evenings on Glory 97.

Hey, I'm Heather. Thanks for being here. You may be putting off those tasks that you just don't like to do, but what if you knew that they would take you less than 10 minutes? I absolutely love this. Hey, I'm Heather. You could wipe down your doors, like just like a door in less than 10 minutes, you know, if it's got fingerprints on it or whatever. Delete 100 emails. Now, this I don't know about. It may take me longer because I'm like, wait, do I want to keep that? Wipe down your mirrors. Can do it in totally less than 10 minutes.

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0: When you are going through a difficult time, it may be hard to let other people know what you need. You may even have a hard time figuring out what you need. Hey, I'm Heather. I definitely have been there. And one of the questions that you can ask yourself is, what brings me joy? Would it be a blanket? Would it be a hot bath? Maybe a certain food? Sometimes you just need like something that's comforting. For me, there is a show when I am going through a tough time that I go back to over and over and over again. It just brings me comfort.
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0: Peas can be really hard to come by. Hey, I'm Heather. Thanks for being here today. 1 Corinthians 14:33 says this, God is not a God of confusion, but a God of peace.
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2: 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God is not waiting in anger to punish us for our wrongs. He's running after us to meet us right where we are, just like the prodigal son. He welcomes us with open arms. He throws a robe around our back and a ring on our finger. No condemnation, just love. That's what grace can do.

0: There are some things that happen that are unbelievable. And they happen to me. Hey, Mother. Thanks for being here. I've had this little cut on my foot for the last few days, and I finally was like, okay, I probably should. It was starting to bother me when I walked, and so I got out the, you know, antibiotic cream, and I put it on there with a Band-Aid. Well, I did that for like 3 days in a row, like changed the Band-Aid and everything, and it hasn't gotten better. And I'm like, okay, that's weird. So I thought, well, I'll use some hydrogen peroxide. I put that on there. Then I caught the edge of the antibiotic cream. The expiration date was 2014. Yeah. I'm thinking the efficacy is way down on that.
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0: going back to the classics, it can be a really good thing. Hey, I'm Heather. Thanks for being here. I have started to read Anne of Green Gables. My friend, who was a college roommate, she loves that book. I've seen the show, but I've never read the book. And I'm really enjoying it. Now it makes me think I should go back and read more classics just to enjoy like that type of writing and that imagery.
1: 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Here's Chris from Elevation Worship.
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0: 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That's why I woke up today.
1: I came to praise. That's why I woke up today. That's why I woke up today.
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0: being afraid, having fear, it can be all-consuming. Hey, I'm Heather. 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
1: When you root for the underdog, you might wanna prepare yourself to be disappointed. Hi, I'm Heather. Thanks for being here. I love watching sports. I think this comes from both my mom and my dad. I've been watching U.S. Open tennis. I'm so excited for football season to be back. But I tend to root for the underdog. And when you do that, you actually lose quite a bit because the underdog doesn't, I mean, there's a reason why they call them the underdog, right? 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

0: When God asks you to do something, you might feel that you're being the blessing. There's times when actually you get blessed. I love this. Hey, I'm Heather. Thanks for being here. Recently, I've been taking a meal to a family in our church who are fostering. They have three kids of their own, and then they're fostering two little ones, like a 10-month-old and a 3-year-old. And I just really felt like I needed to support them. And getting to know their family, their other kids are like 10, 8, and 5, it has been a blessing. And even getting to know the mom better and just hearing more of her story, like I actually feel like I get blessed that I get to do this for them.
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0: There may be times you just gotta go back to the classics. Hi, I'm Heather. Thanks for being here. I have a friend, college roommate, actually, so we've been friends for a long time, who loves Anne of Green Gables. And I have found myself wanting to read more, and I've been reading, actually, more nonfiction books. I read the Levi Lesko book, Blessed Are the Spiraling. I'm reading The Body Keeps the Score right now, which is a very heady book about research. Well, she said to me the other day, she said, "You haven't read Anne of Green Gables, have you?" And I said, "No, I've seen the show, but I haven't read the book." So she sent it to me for my birthday and I started reading it. The language in that book is absolutely beautiful. It is very old language, but it has been so fun to read it.
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0: there may be times it's hard to get information out of the kids in your life after you pick them up from school. I got a little help for you today. Hi, I'm Heather. Thanks for being here. How did you feel at school today? So I always used to ask, like, did anything exciting happen? Or, you know, was everything good? But I love this question. How did you feel? Because feelings actually drive behavior. And so she might say, you know, or my daughter or my sons might say, I was upset. I was frustrated. I was overwhelmed. Those are all great things to be able to springboard onto a further conversation.
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3: He Will is really a song about walking by faith. I think that when we are going through situations that are difficult, it can be so hard to see how God is going to bring any sort of resolution. This song is such a faith builder. I can remember God's faithfulness in times past, and that reminds me of who He really is and that He's not left me and He's not forsaken me. And so when I sing this song, it's like declaring the truth of who I know God to be. And so I pray that this song would be an encouragement to you as well, that no matter what you're walking through, you know that even if you don't understand how it's going to turn out, you know the God who will.

0: some gifts just are really special. Hey, I'm Heather. Thanks for being here. I have a son who's currently serving active military. He's 20 years old, and probably about 18 months ago, found this like really good deal on red, white, and blue lights, and I stuck them on our deck. Now, why I never plugged them in, I really don't know. But finally, this summer, I decided to plug them in. They don't work. I don't know what's wrong with them. I was so disappointed because I was like, those lights make me think of my son, and I really wanted to turn them on. So my birthday was recent, and my husband asked me what I wanted, and I said I'd really like some different lights out there. And he got me two strings, not just one, of red, white, and blue lights that we can replace those with. And yes, I'm going to test them before we throw the boxes away.
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it comes to the kids in your life, it may be hard to get them to talk after school. Been there. Hey, I'm Heather. Thanks for being here. You could ask them this question. Is there anything that I need to know? This actually gives the kids in your life space. It could be good, bad, or otherwise. Just make sure that they know they're not in trouble, that this is just a space for them to share with you.

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0: On the night you're falling all to pieces, you can bring your lonely heart to Jesus. 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

0: Jesus is your protector. Hi, I'm Heather. Thanks for being here. Psalm 3:3 says this, "But Lord, you are my shield, my wonderful God, who gives me courage."
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0: I'm Heather. 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
1: Kickstart my heart and take my soul to the OR, 'cause I can't find a pulse, can't find the beat.

0: Hey, I'm Heather. Thanks for being here. Those conversations after school with the kids in your life, sometimes it may feel difficult to get information from them. I got a question you can ask. Is there anything you need from me? This gives the kids in your life an opportunity to, like, know that you're there for them, that there's an open door to talk about, you know, whatever. And if they need, like, you to give them a hug, or maybe they need you to talk to the teacher about something, it gives them that space to do that.
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0: circadian rhythm. Goodbye yesterday.
1: There are some things that happen that are unbelievable. And they happen to me. Hey, Mother. Thanks for being here. I've had this little cut on my foot for the last few days, and I finally was like, okay, probably should. It was starting to bother me when I walked, and so I got out the, you know, antibiotic cream, and I put it on there with a Band-Aid. Well, I did that for like 3 days in a row, like changed the Band-Aid and everything, and it hasn't gotten better. And I'm like, okay, that's weird. So I thought, well, I'll use some hydrogen peroxide. I put that on there. Then I caught the edge of the antibiotic cream. The expiration date was 2014. Yeah. I'm thinking the efficacy is way down on that.
2: Hey, it's Brent with a message for parents. You have probably spent years, right, trying to help your kids make wise decisions. Yes, you need to eat some of those vegetables. Yes, you do need sunscreen. No, you cannot drink directly out of the swimming pool, that kind of stuff. Well, how big is this decision? 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

0: the rock. Hey, I'm Heather. Thanks for being here. You may be putting off those tasks that you just don't like to do, but what if you knew that they would take you less than 10 minutes? I absolutely love this. Hey, I'm Heather. You could wipe down your doors, like just like a door in less than 10 minutes, you know, if it's got fingerprints on it or whatever. Delete 100 emails. Now, this I don't know about. It may take me longer because I'm like, wait, do I want to keep that? Wipe down your mirrors. Can do it in totally less than 10 minutes.
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0: When you are going through a difficult time, it may be hard to let other people know what you need. You may even have a hard time figuring out what you need. Hey, I'm Heather. I definitely have been there. And one of the questions that you can ask yourself is, what brings me joy? Would it be a blanket? Would it be a hot bath? Maybe a certain food? Sometimes you just need like something that's comforting. For me, there is a show when I am going through a tough time that I go back to over and over and over again. It just brings me comfort.
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0: something to build on to encourage you today. You know, the way we deal with uncertainty says a lot about whether Jesus is behind us just carrying our stuff or whether Jesus is ahead of us leading.
1: The story behind the song, Alleluia. Here's Chris from Elevation Worship.
2: I didn't wake up today by accident. I've been gifted another day by God, and I get to choose what to do with it. And this song shouts, I came to praise. That's why I woke up today.
3: I came to praise. That's why I woke up today. That's why I woke up today.
2: So no matter what I'm walking through, God is worthy. No matter how I'm feeling, He's still faithful, and He deserves my praise.

0: out of my hands. My brother Andrew, he joined our family's Life 360.
1: You're crazy, but okay.
0: And so because of that, if you have family on Life 360, I don't know if you do this, but just periodically he'll look and see wherever I am and he might comment on it. You're like, oh, what you picking up at Lowe's?
1: Yeah. Just, and your mom's on there, your immediate family. In case you're not aware, Life 360, it's an app that just lets you keep track of all your family, whoever is in your group.
0: Yeah. Yeah. We really love it. I know that our son Quinn is in the Army now. I should probably take him off of that. He's still there too.
1: The Pentagon might prefer that.
0: This is but this is something you can do this to your family if you have them on some sort of location app like Life 360. This is something I did. My brother, since I know that he's always looking at where I am and what I'm doing, and he'll send me a message. I played a little trick on him. He had shared on social a picture of him at work. Like he took a selfie of himself at work. And so I took that picture and then I sent it to him and I said, hey, I said, I upgraded my Life 360 to where now I can zoom in and I can see exactly where you are. So I can see you.
1: Yeah, and you sent him the picture and...
0: And he fell for it. For a moment, he said, he called me immediately. He goes, oh my... Wait,
1: it's like you're controlling a satellite or a drone or something.
0: Yes.
1: How on earth? Look, it sounds like a lot of fun. If you're going to give up that much privacy, you might as well get a kick out of it.
0: That's right.
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0: Maybe that's you this morning. Maybe that's somebody you love. I tell you, we've been there many times, and I imagine it probably won't be the last time. There may be one coming up in the future. I don't know. Mm. but I'm going to tell you, there is an answer to a fragile marriage. Right now, our son Quinn and his new wife Sam, they're having a hard time. It's just tough.
1: I feel for them.
0: Oh, they're trying. They're trying. Our son Quinn, he's been stationed in Poland. He's in the army, and so they're trying to do this
1: from halfway around the world.
0: Oh, I can't even imagine that extra hurdle, right? And so things have just been very, very tough. And I just wanted to send them something encouraging. So I wrote them a little note, and I just said, you know, I said there was a time when I heard a pastor talking about marriage one Sunday, and I said, you know, it was a game changing thing for him to say. To boil down, he just said, you know, God calls us to be the best person we can for the one that we've chosen, which is a real flip on the world's view, isn't it?
1: Yeah, which is you find and choose the perfect partner.
0: Yes.
1: And
0: yes.
1: This says you become the perfect partner.
0: Whoa. What? Yeah, that's a whole different way of thinking about things, isn't it?
1: Yeah.
0: And I told him, you know, it's not focusing on what's wrong with the other person either, because we can find plenty of that. But instead, truly focusing on how we can make ourselves a more desirable mate for the one that we've chosen, serving, loving, without conditions, right, forgiveness over and over again. And I said this because this is definitely something true, because I was sitting there thinking about this. After 2 decades of marriage to my husband, I have noticed a pattern. When I'm closer to Jesus, I'm usually closer to Lloyd too.
1: Boom.
0: Yes.
1: That's it. Yeah. And it's that relationship with Jesus that becomes the important component of your marriage. And yes, all the other things that you think are the problem pale in comparison.
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Start your day with Kevin and Taylor in the morning. It's the Dave Ramsey Show from 1 till 4. 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

0: I know this may be polarizing to make this statement.
1: You were always being so controversial.
0: I'm just going to say it. Anything with raisins in it would be 10 times better with chocolate chips instead.
1: Oh, no, just, you didn't.
0: Just think about all the things.
1: Like oatmeal chocolate chip?
0: Yeah.
1: No.
0: I think that would be delicious. I don't know what it is. Oatmeal raisin cookies to me. I mean, I would still eat it, and I still think that they're okay. It's just, I find that particular cookie to be the most disappointing cookie.
1: It's my favorite.
0: What?
1: Oatmeal raisin is my favorite.
0: Really?
1: Yes, it is.
0: Whose favorite is an oatmeal raisin?
1: Mine.
0: Look, okay. All right. I'll say this about the chocolate chip. This is pretty funny. Now, I'll just have a warning. I used to make pumpkin bread pretty regularly.
1: Okay.
0: You know, it'd probably start around this time of year and then go all the way through the holidays. I'd make pumpkin bread and just a great breakfast, little snack.
1: Sure.
0: And, but the first time for my family that I ever threw in a handful of chocolate chips.
1: In pumpkin bread?
0: Yes.
1: What?
0: Delicious. It's delicious. And I'm going to tell you, ever since I did that, now if I make pumpkin bread without chocolate chips, or if we didn't have any and I didn't, it's like the whole family's disappointed. They're like, oh,
1: she's got no three kids. Chips. She's been married for 20 years.
0: Yes.
1: She is 8 years old. Trust me on this.
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1: If you missed the 7 o'clock morning report, no problem. 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

0: friend of ours who's a teacher. And boy, when schools first started, we saw her first day of teaching picture. She just looked all fresh and bright and just brand spanking new, really. Mm-hmm. She's only been teaching for a couple of years and just so cute. And recently she shared a picture of herself here now that school's been in for a bit. And it was at the end of the school day. She just kind of looked a little haggard, a little bit. And, had been sweating a little bit.
1: I mean, school has not been back in session very long.
0: No. But I was just, you know what? I was thinking about this, though, you know, because we just jump right back in, right? And and a lot of times, like when you're trying something new, like exercising or something, you know, you kind of work your way into it. You know, there's the warm up. Then there's the cool down, and then there's the in between where you're taking it easy on your body. But when it comes to like school, it's just like, you know, we just jump in and we're getting at it.
1: You don't think there are any stretches
0: in
1: calisthenics before?
0: I think we ought to consider something like that. Lord,

0: We have a friend that's been working out.
1: Oh,
0: he's been kind of keeping us up on that. Just, I don't know, just trying something new. And
1: does that ever bug you, though, when you have a friend, and especially when they first get into it?
0: Yeah.
1: It's all they want to talk about.
0: Oh, I think the only time that it's a little annoying is like if you go eat somewhere and you guys plan to go eat somewhere together.
1: And they may not even say anything when you order the chili relleno and it's 80% fat.
0: Yes. Just lettuce and water for me, please. What? But this guy, we've been kind of cheering him on. He's actually been working so hard and we've been cheering him on so much. And he said, he's like, you know, I went to the gym. And, again, I've been trying to do it 3 days a week. And he said, you know, I've gone a few times now. So I went to the mirror.
1: Good for him.
0: Yeah, I went to the mirror. I kind of lifted up my shirt. I'm going to check out my abs a little bit.
1: Mm-hmm.
0: And a Cheeto fell out. A bright orange Cheeto.
1: Just turn around and leave. Just turn around. You know, we all want to root on the underdog when the odds are against him, but sometimes the odds, it's just too much.
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1: This is the story behind the song, What Grace Can Do, by Cochran & Company. 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
2: Hey, it's Michael from Cochran & Company, and our new song, What Grace Can Do, is for anyone who's ever felt the shame of past mistakes or current struggles. God is not waiting in anger to punish us for our wrongs. He's running after us to meet us right where we are, just like the prodigal son. He welcomes us with open arms. He throws a robe around our back and a ring on our finger. No condemnation, just love. That's what grace can do.

0: Diana, thanks for calling to share your story with us. What's going on this morning?
1: I work in a treatment center for babies.
0: Oh, wow.
1: And we are a women and children's center.
0: Okay.
1: And we try to get the ladies back with their children out of foster care to put the families back together.
0: Wow, what a calling.
2: Incredible.
0: How did that come about?
1: Oh, this is a lifelong. I am 36 years clean and sober.
0: Oh, wow.
1: I've had my own family history, and I've been doing this for 15 years.
2: I'm curious, when you say you're 36 years sober, and I'm just curious because there may be somebody listening right now. They haven't reached that point of getting over that struggle. What was it for you before you got sober? What was the turning point?
1: It was God. It was flat out. I was sent to a counselor, and he was a Christian counselor. And he flat out said, if you don't do this, you have jail or death. This is your choice.
0: Mm.
1: It just changed my mind, and I realized it was heaven or hell. That's your choice.
0: I just love how God was the answer for you, and you have this eagerness to share that answer with other people, and these women in particular, who are searching for an answer themselves.
1: Yes, sir. And the children are the main, I mean, that's my main priority. They don't have a choice in this. And I want to take care of these children, and I want to, you know, try to help the moms. Mm-hmm. To reconnect with their babies.
2: Oh, I love it so much.
1: Yeah, I have three beautiful little angels right now. From one mom. So she has her hands full.
2: You are making such a huge difference.
0: Yeah.
2: I know some days it probably, you wake up and it doesn't feel like it because it's another day of doing some hard stuff. But boy, you are truly making a huge difference. I hope you feel that.
1: There are days, yes, there are days I'm very, very happy. And then there's days, no, I come home bawling.
2: Yeah.
1: And yesterday was an upsetting day, pretty stressful.
0: But here you are.
1: Here you are.
0: Headed back.
1: Yes, sir. Yep, getting my makeup on. And
0: thanks for sharing your story. We love your heart. We just love your heart.
1: Well, thank you. And thank you, guys, because I wake up every morning.

0: listening, and you guys really are encouraging. And thank you, Kevin and Amy, for everything you guys do.
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0: spending a little outside time with the baby. 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And so they go out there.
1: He's okay.

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1: This one's my baby.
0: This is my baby. 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

0: maybe you're headed into work today, and there is a coworker that you see on a regular basis, you interact with, and maybe they're difficult. I've had that situation. We probably all have had that situation. I did a morning show with a woman who's a friend of mine, mm-hmm. but we had issues. We clashed a little bit. She didn't trust me. She made that clear. She had some hurt in her background, I think, that made her a little untrusting. And that in itself caused some issues. And it was to the point where I was very frustrated by that whole situation. I ended up talking with my pastor about it. And he said something to me that helped. And maybe it's something that will help you in your situation today. But he said, you go to work and any aspect of your life, you're not alone. You have the Holy Spirit. The Holy Spirit is there guiding you, you know, prompting you. And he said, you look at your coworker, and she wasn't a believer. He said, she's totally alone.
1: Yeah.
0: I mean, she's making all these decisions on her own. Mm. And it really changed my heart towards her. I mean, it really did. It just, my frustration, and let's be honest, sometimes it was even anger.
1: Yeah.
0: It turned to empathy.
1: Maybe there's something to that, because if you approach everybody you encounter today with the idea of, we don't know what's behind those eyes. Mm-hmm. Right? We don't know what they've been through behind that heart, how beat up that heart's been.
0: Yeah.
1: And so if you're having a difficult time with somebody, boy, just the idea of just being patient and kind, you know, to a hurting soul, you don't even know. You have no idea what the future could hold if you just stay that way.
0: That's right.
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0: something to build on to encourage you today. This is from Mother Teresa. 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

0: stepped into a Trader Joe's. Mm-hmm. Like a pumpkin patch in there.
1: Yes.
0: Like, and I feel like I'm the only sane person in the world trying to scream at everybody else. It's still summer.
1: Look, if we try to get one of those pumpkins and set them out already, by the time it actually gets a little cool, the pumpkin's going to look like that little old man that took out his dentures. You know how it does.
0: Up.
1: Yes, that's what's going to happen. I saw a great idea, though. This is something to try. I saw somebody that actually made their chili inside a pumpkin. So they cooked it all up. They had it all, you know, it was all cooked ingredients.
0: And so they'd cut the top out like
1: you're going to decorate it, right?
0: Right.
1: They got all the guts out. And then they put all their chili inside the pumpkin, like just put it all in there. And then you put the little top back on with a little stem. And then you slip that into the oven and you let it cook another like hour. And then when it comes out, you know, when you're dipping in and getting your chili, you get a little bit of that pumpkin, too.
0: Because by now the pumpkin is cooked.
1: Yes, it looks so good.
0: You know, I could eat some pumpkin in chili. I could eat almost anything in chili, I feel like.
1: Yeah, me too.
0: But look at us. We're falling into the trap.
1: We're
0: talking about chili. It's still 100 degrees outside.
1: Well, look, if you can't beat them, you know.
0: Join them.
1: Yes.
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3: Evergreen is a song that's all about those moments in life where you're spiraling, where you feel like you're spinning out of control. I think we all have those seasons where we feel like we lose our North Star for a second.
4: Great is your faithfulness.
3: The reason why I think that's okay is because God actually never does. And it's not so much about how faithful we are, but it's about how faithful He is. And it doesn't matter what season we're in, God is evergreen in every single season. That's what the song is all about. Just a celebration of how good God is, no matter what.

0: stationed in Poland. He's in the army. And so they're trying to do this
1: from halfway around the world.
0: Oh, I can't even imagine that extra hurdle, right? And so things have just been very, very tough. And I just wanted to send them something encouraging. So I wrote them a little note, and I just said, you know, I said, there was a time when I heard a pastor talking about marriage one Sunday. And I said, you know, it was a game-changing thing for him to say. To boil down, he just said, you know, God calls us to be the best person we can for the one that we've chosen. Which is a real flip on the world's view, isn't it?
1: Yeah, which is you find and choose the perfect partner.
0: Yes.
1: And
0: yes.
1: This says you become the perfect partner.
0: Whoa, what? Yeah, that's a whole different way of thinking about things, isn't it?
1: Yeah.
0: And I told him, you know, it's not focusing on what's wrong with the other person either, because we can find plenty of that. But instead, truly focusing on how we can make ourselves a more desirable mate for the one that we've chosen, serving, loving, without conditions, right. Forgiveness over and over again. And I said this, because this is definitely something true, because I was sitting there thinking about this. After 2 decades of marriage to my husband, I have noticed a pattern. When I'm closer to Jesus, I'm usually closer to Lloyd, too.
1: Boom.
0: Yes.
1: That's it. Yeah. And it's that relationship with Jesus that becomes the important component of your marriage. And yes. All the other things that you think are the problem pale in comparison.

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0: so many parents moving their students back to the dorm. I don't know about you, but there's something about it. I think it's just because I've lived a little life. Our family has moved a couple of times. Mm-hmm. But watching the process of moving back to the dorm just makes me so tired. It's like I'm moving my whole life back here for the year.
1: Yeah, and maybe it's because you can empathize now.
0: Yes.
1: You know,
0: yes.
1: Like you can watch the Boston Marathon on TV and maybe the look on the faces of the runners, maybe they look a little uncomfortable, but you can't truly empathize unless you yourself have run a marathon.
0: That's a really good point.
1: This is what you're saying. 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
7: I didn't wake up today by accident. I've been gifted another day by God, and I get to choose what to do with it. And this song shouts, I came to praise. That's why I woke up today.
8: I came to praise. That's why I woke up today.
7: So no matter what I'm walking through, God is worthy. No matter how I'm feeling, He's still faithful, and He deserves my praise.

0: to do that.
1: Good idea.
0: But still, I have questions.
1: Okay.
0: Why do the things that seem to be best for us and for our bodies taste the worst?
1: Mm.
0: I am not a fan of vegetables. I can name 100 things are better than a carrot.
2: Or Brussels sprouts. Ugh.
0: And yet the vegetables are things that our body apparently need. They taste, it's like the worst thing on the menu.
1: The thing that encourages me when my kids won't eat the vegetables is I'm thinking, well, I'm an adult now. I eat vegetables now.
0: Well, and likewise, you know? But because you know it's good for you, right? Not because you prefer the taste over a key lime pie.
1: I think it's our own fault, though. I think it's our own fault. When you take all the things that's like in the center of a grocery store, for example, it's all the processed stuff.
0: Right.
1: All the stuff that we've manipulated the food, right? And so you take a chocolate gooey brownie and you think, well, okay, when you take something like that and you compare it to God's broccoli, right? It's like, oh, that's not so good. That doesn't taste so good.
0: Broccoli comes up short. Yeah.
1: It just seems like it. But the truth is, can we really blame God for that?
0: Like, oh, that's a good point.
1: You know,
0: the gooey, chewy brownie, that's on us.
1: Yeah, I think
0: so. That's not God. Okay, makes sense.
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1: The story behind the song, He Will.
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1: Here's Francesca Battistelli.
3: He Will is really a song about walking by faith. I think that when we are going through situations that are difficult, it can be so hard to see how God is going to bring any sort of resolution. This song is such a faith builder. I can remember God's faithfulness in times past, and that reminds me of who He really is and that He's not left me and He's not forsaken me. And so when I sing this song, it's like declaring the truth of who I know God to be. And so I pray that this song would be an encouragement to you as well, that no matter what you're walking through, you know that even if you don't understand how it's going to turn out, you know the God who will.

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0: Randy Phillips from Phillips, Craig and Dean.
1: Mm-hmm. That's always so much fun. Randy, I'm just wondering, I don't know what it is this time of year. Always seems like bugs are creeping into the house.
0: Critters.
2: Yes, yes.
3: Yeah, they're in there last night. Oh, my. I heard this blood-curdling scream from Denise's corner of the house.
2: Oh, no.
3: Sonny, you never know. Do you run in there? Walk slowly. So I went in there. She was jumping up and down in one place, just scared to death. She said, look. I looked down into the toilet, and down there was this 10-inch-long centipede.
2: Oh.
3: And it was, all its little legs were going.
2: Ew.
1: So what did you do?
3: I screamed.
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0: Diana, thanks for calling to share your story with us. What's going on this morning?
1: I work in a treatment center for babies.
0: Oh, wow.
1: And we are a women and children's center.
0: Okay.
1: And we try to get the ladies back with their children out of foster care to put the families back together.
0: Wow, what a calling.
2: Incredible.
0: How did that come about?
1: Oh, this is a lifelong. I am 36 years clean and sober.
0: Oh, wow.
1: I've had my own family history, and I've been doing this for 15 years.
2: I'm curious, when you say you're 36 years sober, and I'm just curious because there may be somebody listening right now. They haven't reached that point of getting over that struggle. What was it for you before you got sober? What was the turning point?
1: It was God. It was flat out. I was sent to a counselor, and he was a Christian counselor. And he flat out said, if you don't

0: do this, you have jail or death. This is your choice. Mm. It just changed my mind, and I realized it was heaven or hell. That's your choice.
1: I just love how God was the answer for you, and you have this eagerness to share that answer with other people, and these women in particular, who are searching for an answer themselves.
0: Yes, sir. And the children are the main, I mean, that's my main priority. They don't have a choice in this. And I want to take care of these children, and I want to, you know, try to help the moms to reconnect with their babies.
2: Oh, I love it so much.
0: Yeah, I have three beautiful little angels right now from one mom. So she has her hands full.
2: You are making such a huge difference. I know some days it probably you wake up and it doesn't feel like it because it's another day of doing some hard stuff. But boy, you are truly making a huge difference. I hope you feel that.
0: There are days, yes, there are days I'm very, very happy. And then there's days, no, I come home bawling. Yeah. And yesterday was an upsetting day. Pretty stressful.
1: But here you are. Headed back.
0: Yes, sir. Yep, getting my makeup on. And
1: thanks for sharing your story. We love your heart. We just love your heart.
0: Well, thank you. And thank you, guys, because I wake up every morning listening, and you guys really are encouraging. And thank you, Kevin and Amy, for everything you guys do.
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0: maybe you're headed into work today, and there is a coworker that you see on a regular basis, you interact with, and maybe they're difficult. I've had that situation. We probably all have had that situation. I did a morning show with a woman who's a friend of mine, mm-hmm. but we had issues. We clashed a little bit. She didn't trust me. She made that clear. She had some hurt in her background, I think, that made her a little untrusting. And that in itself caused some issues. And it was to the point where I was very frustrated by that whole situation. I ended up talking with my pastor about it. And he said something to me that helped. And maybe it's something that will help you in your situation today. But he said, you go to work and any aspect of your life, you're not alone. You have the Holy Spirit. The Holy Spirit is there guiding you, you know, prompting you. And he said, you look at your coworker, and she wasn't a believer. He said, she's totally alone.
1: Yeah.
0: I mean, she's making all these decisions on her own. Mm. And it really changed my heart towards her. I mean, it really did. It just, my frustration, and let's be honest, sometimes it was even anger.
1: Yeah.
0: It turned to empathy.
1: Maybe there's something to that, because if you approach everybody you encounter today with the idea of, boy, we don't know what's behind those eyes. Mm-hmm. Right? We don't know what they've been through behind that heart, how beat up that heart's been.
0: Yeah.
1: And so if you're having a difficult time with somebody, boy, just the idea of just being patient and kind, you know, to a hurting soul, you don't even know. You have no idea what the future could hold if you just stay that way.
0: That's right.
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0: someone encouraging you to read the Bible cover to cover is maybe not who you might expect. It's Tim the Tool Man Taylor. It's comedian Tim Allen. Right, that guy.
1: Yeah.
0: And he says he's always been a churchgoer, but he was a little cynical about faith until recent years. And he said he recently decided, you know, if I'm going to follow this God, and it's funny, he calls God the builder.
1: Yeah, that's appropriate.
0: Right? He said, if I'm going to follow this God, then I should know everything about him that he's given us to know. Which, you know, I mean, that just makes sense. And he says, so far the journey has been amazing. And he said, not at all what he was expecting.
1: Not at all what I was expecting. Boy, I'll bet there are so many people that could relate to that. The idea of when you lean in to God a little more and more, that boy, every time without fail, I think it's a little more than what we expect.
0: Just to underline that, can we just do the Tim the Tool Man thing one more time?
1: Oh, okay.
0: Just
1: go ahead.
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Guys,

is a beautiful thing that God has already given you everything that you need. And maybe that's the reminder you need too. I know I do. Hi, I'm Kim Fitz. I have been known to tell myself, I can't do that. I'm not qualified. Are you kidding? I'm not ready. Then I read this. That according to all known laws of aviation, there is no way a bee should be able to fly. The bee, of course, flies anyway because bees don't care and they have no idea. And it was a good reminder to me that I'm not going to let my doubts convince me that I can't fly.

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0: Her day was not off to a good start. Oh, I hope yours is. Hi, my name is Kim Fitz. Her name is Deanna, and Deanna was, shaken up after a hit-and-run accident when a stranger stopped. He checked on her, tracked down the truck that hit her, got the tag number so the driver could be held accountable, and then he left. No name, no phone number, nothing. Her family just wanted to find him so they can say thank you so much. And thankfully, Deanna's a teacher. Well, another teacher also stopped, making sure she was okay and giving her family the information that they needed. Two strangers saw somebody who needed help. They stopped and made her day so much better.
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0: with your hard work high five of the day. 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I always feel like that's such a fancy name. Anybody behind the scenes making the coffee, taking the coffee order, because the pumpkin spice orders, they are going to ramp up and you are just getting busier and busier. And I'm so grateful for you. The demand is no joke. Selling thousands of those cups. We see you. We appreciate you. You are our hard work high five of the day.
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0: stretching it out on a Monday, reaching for another cup of coffee and a pick-me-up. Hi, my name is Kim Fitz. How about this pick-me-up from my 10-year-old son Samuel and 5-year-old baby girl Eliana?
1: Hey everybody, happy Monday. This is Sam.
2: And Eliana.
1: With your Bible verse of the week. 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

everybody has their favorite drink. I really love this one. Hot coffee. And this has chocolate, caramel, something or another, creamer. And my, it is so good. But pumpkin spice, it is back. Hi, by the way, my name is Kim Fitz. I think Dunkin' Donuts, they came out with their fall menu. And then Starbucks is getting ready for theirs. Meanwhile, it is still so roasty, toasty outside that if you are participating, you might want to take it iced. Fall flavors when you're sweating. Yeah, sure.

Start your day with Kevin and Taylor in the morning. It's the Dave Ramsey Show from 1 till 4. Doug and Jamie will take you home afternoon drive. And it's Penny keeping the faith evenings on Glory 97.

firefighters really never know what's in store when they put on that uniform. Hi, my name is Kim Fitz. This firefighter ended his day with two new members of the family. He went into this damaged home after a huge oak tree crashed through it. It trapped a woman beneath the debris. 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And then they found two puppies. 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And the firefighter that carried them out of the wreckage, that was their person. They just looked up at this firefighter and that was it.

0: It. 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A firefighter to call dad.
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0: finding those beautiful moments, hiding inside the busy, the messy ones, sometimes, for me, is hard to find unless I slow down. 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

0: passing down wisdom, generally a great thing. Hey, my name is Kim Fitz. My 10-year-old son passed down some wisdom to my 5-year-old daughter the other day, and I was like, whoa, hold, no, time out. I got my kids Pokemon donuts. They were so excited, the little characters on top that were made out of fondant. Well, my 5-year-old looks at my 10-year-old and asks, are the characters edible? Can I eat this? And my son says, everything's edible if you're brave enough. Skirt, no, sir, excuse me. That is not the kind of wisdom I need you passing down to your little sister. Let me look at it.
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2: So, dear God, we come before you today thanking you that we can pray for families. Father, we pray that you cause families in this city, families in this county, families in this state, and families in this nation to be drawn to you. God, cause your goodness, your grace, your mercy, your compassion, your love, your favor, and victory to be poured out on families. Would you give mothers and fathers the wisdom that they need to lead their families? God, we thank you that every need that families have that you are providing, would you cause the financial resources to be released over families, that families would have homes, families would have clothing, families would have food, families would have shelter, families would have an encounter with you, God, that you just cause your families to be drawn into a deeper, more intimate love relationship with you all the days of their lives. And we thank you, God, for what you're doing to cause families in this city to be blessed abundantly. We thank you for every good thing that you're pouring out on families. In the mighty and precious name of Jesus, we pray. Amen.
3: 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Lord,

There are two types of people. People that plan way far in advance and people that wait until the last minute. Hi, my name is Kim Fitz. It depends on really what it is and how busy life is with where I fall there. But husbands, you're going to have to plan ahead on this one. The Super Bowl is going to fall on Valentine's Day. The first time ever in history. I'm not going to tell you what to do. I'm just saying, plan ahead.

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1: At 88 years old, Helen decided, you know what? No, I am not too old for this. Hi, my name is Kim Fitz. She went back to school. 3 years later, on her 91st birthday, she walked across the stage with her GED. She spent nearly 2 years in class and almost 1,000 hours learning everything from math to how to use a computer. More than 30 members of her family, they were there cheering her on. Helen is the oldest person to earn a GED in that state in the past decade. And when she was asked why she finally did it, she said, one day, I said to myself, I am helping everybody else. I need to help myself. And then she went back and got her GED.
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0: Your brain is absolutely amazing. Everything you keep stored, right up there. I have another one for you for trivia night. Hi, my name is Kim Fitz with your
1: Fun Fitz Fact of the Day.
0: The longest high school football game ever played lasted 11 overtimes. The moms and dads that are still in those stands, you know they were tired. It happened in Texas in 2024 when Mansfield Legacy and Mansfield High School, they played an 11 overtime game. You know those football players and coaches? I hope they got to sleep in the next day.
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2: 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God is not waiting in anger to punish us for our wrongs. He's running after us to meet us right where we are, just like the prodigal son. He welcomes us with open arms. He throws a robe around our back and a ring on our finger. No condemnation, just love. That's what grace can do.

0: this would be really hard to decide. And it would just highlight my indecisiveness. Hey, I'm Kim Fitz. Maybe you know what you would paint. I have no idea. I love getting to see these high school senior parking spots painted. They're assigned a parking space, and then the seniors paint them up with their names, their school colors, or favorite things. And truly, they are works of art sometimes. It does make me wonder, though, how long does that paint last? Because by October, will it be like, well, it used to say something.
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9: 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Listen, I need everyone to put your phones down. Yes, put it down. 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
6: 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The result is car payments, mortgages, and credit card bills you can't afford. 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When will the vicious cycle end? Well, it ends when you quit the comparison.

0: Whether you're a person of faith or not, Proverbs is the book of the Bible that is called the wisdom literature. The vast majority of it was written by Solomon, which those of us that are Christians or Jewish believe Solomon to be one of the wisest men to ever live. And he wrote wisdom in the book of Proverbs. And then we fast forward and it becomes our Bible, or in the case of Jewish person, their Bible, the Talmud, what Christians would call the Talmud, what the Jewish person calls the Bible. And the wisdom literature is most of us in evangelical Christianity or Orthodox Judaism believe it to be literal. And so that gives people trouble in some cases, but that's okay. The borrower, Proverbs 22:7 says, the borrower is slave to the lender. Now, everybody that's listening, think about this for a second. How many times have we had payments to some organization, a car company, a credit card, a bank, and we resent that organization? We signed up for it, but by the time we finish paying off the truck, we hate Chevrolet. 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Make fun of the mortgage company name that you pay payments to. It's because slaves seldom love their masters. Now, it's not literal slavery in the sense of you gave up ownership, but it is mathematical and legal slavery, and if you don't believe it is slavery, try financial. Not having it.
1: Yeah, financial.
0: Well, try not having it. When you pay off your mortgage and you pay off all your cars and you pay off all your student loan and you don't have a single, people, they stand differently.
1: Well, it's a spiritual freedom because money is so tied to so much of our lives, and when you hand that part of your life over to someone else, it is a form of bondage.
0: You've given them ownership.
1: Yeah, that there's not full autonomy over the work that you have created and the paycheck that you've created through your work.
0: So when Sharon and I went broke and we discovered that scripture among others, we decided not that debt is a sin, but that it's really dumb. And so we decided under no circumstances are we borrowing money. But we also have observed in 30 or almost 40 years of doing this now that there is zero case that I'm going to loan money to one of my children. I'm going to loan money to another relative. I'm going to loan money to a friend because it instantaneously, whether you want it to or not, you don't have a choice in the matter. The law of gravity is the law of gravity, whether you like it or agree with it. It changes your relationship with your friend to two good friends from master servant. And the old joke is, if you loan your brother-in-law $100 and he never speaks to you again, was it worth it? Yeah, ha-ha. Okay? Because it severs relationships. It ruins relationships. And some of you try all kinds of ways to twist it up and make it okay and figure out that the math works and all this other bull crap, and it doesn't work. It doesn't work. It doesn't work. So if you have a friend that needs some money and you want to give them some money, give them some money. Period. Don't loan them money. If you want to help your kids get $1 million house, give them $1 million house. I got some questions about that, but before you loan them $1 million, give it to them. See, what that does, it changes your decision then. Or, my mom is 69 and she has no money saved and she's paying rent and I'm going to buy a house and let her rent it from me. No. You've just changed your relationship. Your mother is now your freaking renter. How dumb is that? That's just dumb. Think about it. That's relationally inept. No. If you have the money to buy a house and pay cash for it, and your mother live there until she dies free, fine.
1: Or you pay her rent somewhere
0: else. If you want to write her some check for to give her some money every month to help her with her rent, fine. But don't make her your renter. Good Lord. When you say that out loud, it just sounds dumb, y'all. And yet some of you have figured out, oh, intellectually, this is the best I can. I'll have the investment, and at least I know the tenant. What? Yeah, she changed your diaper, you butt. And now you're charging her rent. Unbelievable. Yeah, you know your renter. Golly.
1: And if you have to have the rent in order to pay the mortgage payment, you shouldn't buy the house.
0: Exactly. You can't afford the house. Right. You're doing crap you can't do. If you have to have the return on investment, you can't afford it. Don't do it. Buy a rental property and put a renter in it if that's what you want to do. But don't do this to your parents. Don't do this to your kids. Don't do this to your cousin. Don't do this to your friend and expect them to be a friend. The number of families that are split up and never speak to each other again over a couple of $1,000 that was handed to somebody and no deal was really made, just pay me back when you can, and then 4 months later you're like, hey, I need that money back. The borrower is slave to the lender. Stop it. Stop it. And another version of that's co-signing for them. Proverbs 17:18, New King James says, one lacking in sense co-signs for another. The contemporary English version says, if you co-sign for someone else, you're stupid. That's what the Bible said. So you guess what? The bank doesn't want to loan them money because they don't think they're going to pay them. But I'll sign up for it because I think they're going to pay, even though the bank, who eats, lives, and breathes debt, more than anything wants you to be in debt, doesn't want to give this guy money, but you're going to co-sign for him. How ridiculously stupid is this whole thing? And yet it's very commonplace, and it's why most people are broke. And it's why relational breakdown in the marriage is everywhere. So moms and dads, if you want to help your kids and you have the money, give it to them. If you want to put some stipulations on it, like, I don't want you to borrow money. I don't want you to borrow money on this house if I give you a free house. That's a reasonable stipulation. I want you to stay out of debt because that's how we got here. That's a good stipulation. You should do that. But then you don't go over there every week and go, are you about to borrow money? Are you about to borrow money? You don't go, you know, you don't have a weekly check-in on, no, stop it, you control freaks. And boys and girls, when you leave your mommy and daddy's house, leave.
1: Talking about all the adults that move back in?
0: Period. Leave. Leave emotionally. Uh-oh. Set up your own household to where you and your husband, you and your wife are a family unit, and these other people are separate from you. You don't keep your you don't stay on your mother's cell phone plan. What are you, 14? You know, get your own Netflix account. For God's sakes.
1: Hold on.
0: This is one I just ripped our own family on.
1: Hypocritical. I pay my own.
0: I know.
1: I pay my own Netflix.
0: I just, you know.
1: We have found out other Ramsey children.
0: I just discovered that my wife gave our code to one of the other people in our family, and I had a duck fit. I'm like, you're a grown human being. Get your own freaking Netflix account. You don't need to suck off. That's ridiculous.
1: Okay, I know.
0: No, get your own. You pay your own insurance. Have a life.
1: The worst, I think, is people sharing Amazon Prime accounts with their parents. I'm like, I don't want.
0: Well, now I know exactly what all your spending pattern is.
1: I'm like, no, stay out of my life.
0: I don't want to know when you order toilet paper.
1: I got a new Mahjong set, and I don't want you to know about it.
0: Okay. I wouldn't have known anyway, but your mother might have, yeah.
1: No, but for real, though, there is a separation to happen. It's very important.
0: And the problem is, well, we're going to pay the grandkids. No! You're broke! Stop it! Be grown-ups.
1: But if you have the money, be generous and give without strings attached.
0: That's wonderful.
1: And be generous.
0: That's wonderful.
1: Be generous.
0: But then there's no strings attached.
1: That's right.
0: The borrower is slave to the lender, and you're not the freaking exception. If you want to win with money in 2026, you can't keep living normal. Normal's broke. You need a plan. Get a personalized plan and start living like no one else by downloading our Every Dollar app today.
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0: Hey guys, Dave Ramsey here. 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
5: Here's a look at your forecast. Slight chance of rain showers this afternoon. Otherwise, sunshine mixed with clouds at times. High temperatures reach up to 81. Partly cloudy again tonight. Lows level off around 63. Sunshine mixed with clouds at times tomorrow. Highs level off around 85. Highs level off around 87 Wednesday, with a slight chance of rain showers. 85, bright sunshine expected Thursday. I'm staff meteorologist Paul Trombley. Right now, 79.
6: They go and they go and they go. They're ever ready bunnies. They go and they go and they go and they go. Okay, and that is, it's not a forever thing. It's you drive like no one else, so later you can drive like no one else. Now, let's go ahead and parlay this into, he mentioned one thing here that I want to add to this. I travel a lot for work. Now, I don't know what that means in your case, Evan, but I will tell you this. There's a mistake that a lot of people make that are literally on the road every day. Now, if you travel a lot for work, it means you drive out of town and you're there all week and you drive back, that's different. But if you're putting 50,000 miles a year on a car, you're destroying whatever you drive. Because you put 50,000 miles on a car, you've destroyed its value. And so the value is going to not only go down normally, it's going to go off a cliff. You're going to lose value like crazy. And so you, when you're a road warrior, because you're in sales or you're in whatever, whatever you're driving is an expense. 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It's not a luxury. I drive 12 minutes to work. That's a luxury. I can drive whatever I want, and I'm not destroying it. Okay? But if you're driving 50,000 miles a year, you're turning, and you drive a $50,000 car, you're turning it into a $5,000 car, $10,000 car.
7: And I do wonder for your work, because a lot of, I mean, one of my good friends, I mean, she goes, we're in Nashville, but she goes to Chattanooga, Birmingham, Huntsville. I mean, she's doing day trips.
6: If you're doing that, the $4,000 or $5,000 car is probably not what you want.
7: No, but work furnishes for a lot of people.
6: Some people, or so, it gives them money.
7: Money, yeah. So I'm curious what that reimbursement looks like
6: if you've got reimbursement
7: for you, Evan.
6: There.
7: Yeah.
6: But reimbursement does not require you being in debt.
7: Yeah.
6: It just requires, in some cases, that you have a car of a certain age. So here's the thing. 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So you need to drive the least vehicle that will, in quotes, get the job done. And let me tell you what that means. It means it's reasonably comfortable because you're in it all the time. So again, we're not putting you in a smart car for 12 hours a day. You'd be in a chiropractor. Okay, so it has to be reasonably comfortable, and it has to be reliable. So again, I'm back in a Honda Accord. I'm back in a Toyota Camry. I'm
7: a RAV4. You know what I mean? I mean,
6: like, I'm back in a a Chevy pickup, a Ford pickup. You know, any of that, depending on your gas mileage and what you're doing and what you're hauling, what you're selling, all that kind of stuff. So, but you want something that's dependable.

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10: 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Yes, put it down. 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
5: Good.
6: Thank you. We're doing good.
4: Excellent. Where do you guys live?
5: We're from Hillman, Michigan.
4: Which is near what?
5: Alpena, Michigan.
4: Which is near what?
5: Northern Northeast Michigan.
4: Ah, okay. Thank you.
0: You got the glove.
4: Thank you.
0: Yep.
4: I had to get something going
5: yes.
4: here.
5: Right.
4: Way to go. Well, thank you for coming all the way to Tennessee. Where did you guys, how much debt have you paid off?
6: Paid off $140,000.
4: Wow. Amazing. How long did that take?
6: 22 months.
4: Good for you. And your range of income during that 2 years?
6: I'm around $150,000 to
4: $170,000. Wow. What do you guys do for a living?
5: I'm an electrician.
4: Mm-hmm.
6: And I work in mergers and acquisitions.
4: Ah, very good. And you're killing it. Way to go, y'all. What kind of debt was your $140,000?
6: It was our mortgage.
4: You paid off your house!
0: Oh.
4: You guys are so weird! How old are you two?
5: I'm 24.
6: And I'm 23.
7: But you can't buy a house in America today. We have an affordability crisis.
0: Oh,
4: but you two
0: gosh.
4: Not only bought one at 24 and 20, 24 and 22?
6: 23.
4: And you paid off, what's the house worth?
6: About $250,000.
0: Good.
4: Oh, it's a good-looking house, too.
0: I love your planters.
6: Thank you.
0: Love the hanging planters.
5: She gets all the credit
4: for that. That's a great starter house.
0: Well done, y'all.
4: So how long y'all been married?
5: About 3 years.
4: Okay.
5: Just over 3 years.
4: So a little bit into the marriage, like a year into the marriage, you went, we buy the house at that point?
5: Yeah.
4: And then you went, we're tearing into this thing. We're going to knock it out.
5: Yeah, we were on the same page right when we got married.
4: Okay. So how did all this Ramsey stuff infect you guys?
5: I actually basically grew up with it and then kind of infected her once we started to hang out and get married.
4: There's no vaccine.
0: But did you guys have any student loan debt or anything going into the marriage? Like, you guys went in debt-free?
6: We're actually high school sweethearts, so we actually started dating when we were 14, and he showed me the Dave Ramsey podcast. We actually worked at a berry farm together, and so, like, in the summers, and so we'd actually listen to the podcast while we're picking strawberries and raspberries.
0: Okay. To get through school? Did you guys do school?
6: So, yes. Yeah, so, we paid our way through school. We were both on the same page, no student loans. We paid through with our wedding. We paid through our wedding, so we didn't want to have any debt going into the marriage.
4: You guys are like unicorns. You're amazing. So, what's your degree in?
6: Financial planning.
4: Of course.
5: And I just had a certificate, electrical certificate.
0: Oh, yeah.
4: Did your apprenticeship and all that.
5: Yep.
4: Yeah. And you're both killing it. Way to go. And what'd you pay for the house?
5: It was
6: 225.
5: Yeah, 225.
4: Okay. Wow.
0: Amazing, you guys. And within 3 years, right? 2 years.
5: Yes.
0: 2 years, you said.
5: Yep.
6: 2 years. Yeah, 2 years and...
0: Okay, so what did life look like? Because you guys are newlyweds. What did you do lifestyle-wise to
4: pay off $140,000 in 22 months?
0: To pay this off? Was it just like we're going to cut everything and go intense? Or do you feel like you kind of did what you wanted still and threw extra? Like, how did you do it?
6: Yeah, we didn't feel like... I mean, we were still doing what we wanted to do. We still went on multiple vacations. We actually did some house renovations. Mostly what we did was we lived on his income, and then anything I made, we just threw at the house.
0: Okay.
6: So we just basically lived on one income and, threw my income at the house.
0: And did it.
4: I just figured it out. So, you know these guys on TikTok that say Dave Ramsey bought his first house for a box of strawberries?
5: Yeah.
4: That's what they did. They picked berries. That's how they did
0: for college.
4: It. That's right. That was the Dave Ramsey plan.
0: For
4: that's it.
0: For a bucket of strawberries. Oh, my gosh, you guys. Amazing.
4: Wow.
0: What do your parents say?
4: They got to be dancing.
5: Yeah, I think they're proud.
0: Yeah.
4: They're pretty sure you're not going to be in their basement.
5: No. They didn't think we were too crazy, so yeah. That was good.
4: Well, they both taught you to work. They taught you to live like this. Both of you, you know, you had – that's hard work.
5: Yeah.
4: I mean, you're
5: yeah, I'm glad we're not doing it now.
4: Yeah. And if you do that, you're pretty sure you want to get an education. You're pretty sure you want to get a trade,
5: yeah.
4: Right?
5: Yeah.
4: So you don't end up there
0: How
4: for life.
0: How much was your mortgage every month?
6: It was $1,236.
0: Mm-hmm. Okay. Yeah. That's amazing. I mean, what's crazy is if you, not that you have to live in this house forever, right? You guys can upgrade eventually if you want.
5: Yeah.
0: But if you just invested your house payment at your age of 26 all the way to 67, you'd have $16.5 million just investing your house payment from here on out.
5: Yep.
0: That's insane, y'all. Is that crazy?
5: Yeah.

0: So I want you to just know in advance that something's about to happen here, and just kind of brace yourself. I'm a shock jock, so this is going to be surprising. It's always rated G, okay? I don't shock with bad language,
1: sure,
0: or whatever.
1: Yes, yes.
0: But just information.
1: Uh-huh.
0: I got this from Jamie, who emailed me to say, I heard you talking about Pringles. Did you know that one of the key inventors of Pringles was a science fiction author? He was very famous.
1: Mm-hmm.
0: And he gave me a link to the guy's photo.
1: Okay.
0: The dude looks exactly like the Pringles guy on the can.
1: Hmm. Okay.
0: I mean, he looks like the guy with the little mustache.
1: Yeah.
0: It's a big mustache, yeah, but yeah, like the little round face and all that.
1: So he made a logo that looks like himself.
0: Yeah.
1: Why is that shocking?
0: I don't know. I thought it was. You know, I just never thought of a real guy. Like, that's a guy.
1: Yeah, that the logo would look like a guy.
0: Yeah, I thought
1: sure
0: they just came up with a

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0: Hey there, my name is Brant. If you struggle with loneliness, there's a lot of people who do, by the way. I can be isolated. Even I have a great marriage, and I love my work relationship with Sherry, and I have some friends, but it's just this culture can be isolating. 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

0: if you're dragging a little bit, you know what you need. 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That's right.
1: I'm going to say a nap.
0: Nope. A hoedown is the correct answer, and you're going to get one right now. If you can do both at once.
1: Yeah, well.
0: Sort of.
1: It could be hard.
0: It could be hard. David Crowder, man. Here

0: 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Little pep.
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0: So, as you know, loneliness is a big issue for a lot of people in this culture. And again, I like to remind you, if that's something that affects you, it's not your fault. This culture is the way it is, and it's messed up. It's not supposed to be this way. We're not supposed to be this isolated. But someone suggested this. I found this to be true. Something that helps is just showing up somewhere regularly. Doesn't have to be the most spectacular place, but you're just consistent with it. I've done this with where I get my coffee. I could go to a number of places. I go to the same place because I know the people now, and they know me.
1: That's a great, great suggestion.
0: You just keep, you show up. It could be the same softball team, the same guys' breakfast, the same

0: 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It doesn't have to be the most electric thing.
1: Yeah.
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1: Kickstart my heart and take my soul to the OR, cause I can't find a pulse, can't find the beat. Flatlined all the time, checking on my vital signs, I can't even stand the sight of me. It was hard to find you in the pain, but it's harder now that I

0: Because you're good.
1: Sometimes we like to reflect on the old front porch, you know, just sit and think about the days of yore.
2: Mm-hmm.
1: We used to, when we grew up, we had one screen in the house.
2: Mm-hmm.
1: And so the whole, whatever number of people's in the house, like, that's the screen.
2: That's the screen, yes.
1: So it wasn't necessarily what you wanted.
2: That's true.
1: You think about that.
2: Like, yeah.
1: So if the Cardinals and Cubs were playing,
2: mm-hmm.
1: but Days of Our Lives was on.
2: Yep. Hello, Marlena.
1: I'm watching Marlena.
2: That's right. You're watching Marlena.
1: Right. It drove me bananas. But that's... My
2: you
1: mom
2: have no
1: wants
2: choice.
1: To watch the thing.
2: That's right. That, and she pays the bills.
1: Pays the bills.
2: And she would let you know that.
1: Yeah. I'm like, yes. Oh, well. Where's Marlena again?

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0: is with us.
1: It is so human to want revenge if somebody's done something to you. It's so human to want to get back at them, to get even. That's normal behavior. It's just not Jesus follower behavior. Paul writes in Romans, he's like, don't take revenge, my dear friends, but leave room for God's wrath. And the word wrath there, that kind of threw me, but it's more accurately maybe translated his judgment. Like, leave room for God to judge this. He knows better than we do. He has better insight. So before we jump the gun and do something, don't get in the way. Trust that God's just, that he'll handle things the right way. You don't have to get revenge yourself. Hey, you know what's weird? 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

0: We have breaking animal news. And I would say it's breaking legal news. Breaking freedom news.
1: There's
0: a woman in Maryland.
1: So many iterations.
0: Who's been ordered to stop feeding raw meat to her more than 100 vultures in her yard.
1: Oh, my goodness.
0: Neighbors are complaining.
1: Yes, you can stop there. Neighbors are complaining. Neighbors should be complaining. That's ridiculous.
0: I thought this was America. And
1: for you
0: to be like, oh, you've got 100 vultures. You can't do that.
1: That's right. Do you think vultures are just contained?
0: How many vultures am I allowed to have?
1: None. Zero.
0: Well, okay.
1: Yeah. Yeah. So, zero.
0: Big fan of the Soviet Union. 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
1: The story behind the song, Alleluia. Here's Chris from Elevation Worship.
2: I didn't wake up today by accident. I've been gifted another day by God, and I get to choose what to do with it. And this song shouts, I came to praise. That's why I woke up today.
3: I came to praise. That's why I woke up today.
2: So no matter what I'm walking through, God is worthy. No matter how I'm feeling, He's still faithful, and He deserves my praise.

0: Yeah, it's one of our favorite things we say around here, and that is the way of Jesus is genius. Here's another headline. Study found that work might not be all that you're taking home with you at the end of the day. Research found that people who are regularly stressed out by the office jerk are more likely to take that stress home with them and pass it on to whoever's unfortunate enough to be living with them.
1: Wow.
0: So what do we do about that? You mean like, well, of course, if somebody's a jerk at work, like, I don't have a choice. I'm going to be taking it home. I'm going to be stressed. No. Now, Jesus gives us a way to deal with this. And if you pray for your enemies, you pray for the office jerk in this case, you will find your heart turning toward them. Try it. Ask for God's blessings on this person. It may not, I'm not saying the person's going to like, come to their senses and grow up. They might.
1: Yeah.
0: But you will not be carrying home anger and then having it destroy your relationships at home.

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0: They say it's going to be the last one. I think they've said that before.
1: What?
0: There's another Fast and Furious.
1: No.
0: I know.
1: No.
0: This is called Fast Forever.
1: Forever and ever?
0: It sounds like a hunger strike movie, actually, now that I think about it. But that's not what it is. It's about cars.
1: Okay.
0: Vin Diesel will be in it. It's okay. One last one, they said.
1: Sure, yeah, right.
0: He says the development process... This is what I don't understand.
1: Uh-huh.
0: The development process of this Fast and Furious movie has involved four sets of writers to refine the script.
1: What? We haven't gotten it down yet?
0: Right.
1: Right? We're just going fast.
0: Writers.
1: Right.
0: Did they ever?
1: There's writing? We're just
0: Wait, what? You guys have been using writers for this? Hey, you know what's weird? This is Brant, by the way, but what's weird? 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

0: All right, we'll do another one of these things. I like just thinking about some of the stuff that we should be so grateful for, we don't think about very often. How about this? The sewing machine. Yeah. Before the sewing machine, most people owned only two or three outfits, tops, and a single new shirt meant 14 hours of hand stitching.
1: Wow.
0: If you knew how to do it, or you'd have to barter for that from somebody. But it's just, we forget how good we've got it. It's just so, it's such a blessing. It's worth going, man, thank you. I'm so glad I have this.
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